0: double shot of The Who right here on the X 100.7. Double shots right now are brought to us by Pine Tavern, and there's a specific reason for that. It's because Pine Tavern is celebrating a double shot of their own. They have a brand new sister restaurant right next door. It's called The Boathouse. 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And now, you know, I mean, Pine Tavern, they're just celebrating double the view, double the amazing patios, and double the delicious food and drink with the sister restaurant right next door. I'm Julie. More classic rock is on the way. 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

0: Blue Oyster Cult. It's the X 100.7. My name is Julie. Thanks for hanging out during this 5 o'clock rock and roll road trip brought to us by Bi-Mart. It is a beautiful day, beautiful afternoon here in Central Oregon. It's just sunny and clear and temperate, and we couldn't ask for more. Yes, we could. We could ask for more. We could ask, Julie, what can I win? Well, if you go over to thex107.com, you can see if you can win some gift cards for Smith Rock Ranch. That's open now. That's a great way to spend the day in the fall. And then also there's a family four-pack for Monsters of Destruction coming at the end of October. There's a chance to win a family four-pack to that as well. So it's all over at thex107.com. More classic rock is on the way. Do stick it right here on the X.
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2: I'm Sean Ryder. 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Yankees and Red Sox scoreless in the bottom of the first. Great pitching matchup. Cam Schlittler is likely to win the Cy Young in the American League, going up against Peyton Tolley, rookie, had a fantastic season. Game one in Houston, the White Sox take down the Astros 6-3 to win game one of that best of three. They're all best of three. Colson Montgomery with a long home run in the fourth inning. Braves rally to knock off the Phillies 5-3 in Atlanta. Austin Riley, a go-ahead three-run homer in the eighth off Phillies closer Johan Duran. And we've got Cubs taking on the Padres game one in San Diego. Coverage starts at 9:30 Eastern. Pitching matchup has Michael King for San Diego. Chicago counters with Matthew Boyd. Padres manager Craig Stammen on Michael King.
3: Yeah, Michael King's good when his fastball command is locked in. When he's feeling good about using that heater, the two-seam and the four-seam together, mixing in his off-speed, but it's about the fastballs. When he's good with the heater, you know, we can expect good things out of him.
2: King went 12-10 with 159 strikeouts this season. First round of the WNBA playoffs, the Fever hammering the Aces 90-79 with 3 minutes left in the fourth quarter as Indiana looks to even that series at one. Caitlin Clark, 27 points and 14 assists. NHL season opening up tonight. Canadians lead the Maple Leafs 2-1 early in the second period. Zach Bolduc, the go-ahead goal in the second. Rangers Bruins scoreless in the first. You can watch it on ESPN.
4: Hey, it's Evan Cohen. 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
2: I'm Sean Ryder. We have four wild card games to start up the baseball postseason. 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In the Bronx right now, they just wrapped up the fourth inning. Yankees with a 1-0 lead on the Red Sox. Austin Wells with an RBI single on Peyton Twilley in the second inning. And the Yankees' Camp Schlittler is dealing. No runs on one hit over four innings, no walks, and eight strikeouts. Game one in Houston goes to the White Sox over the Astros 6-3, their first playoff win in 5 years. Colson Montgomery, 432-foot solo homer in the fourth. Game one in Atlanta, the Braves rally, come back to beat the Phillies 5-3 on an Austin Riley go-ahead three-run homer in the eighth. Phillies closer, Johan Duran, Riley's teammate. Braves star first baseman Matt Olson on Riley's heroics.
3: I mean, Riles is one of our guys. He's somebody who's done it. He's been in these moments before. Somebody who, you know, carries himself the right way, works hard, never complains, never gets too down on himself, and, you know, always just ready for that next day, the next moment, and that's kind of how you have to live this game, and, you know, that's probably why he came through for us right there.
2: Game two tomorrow, Christopher Sanchez for the Phillies, Tyler Mahle for the Braves, Cubs taking on the Padres in San Diego, first pitch at the top of the hour. Baseball playoffs starting up, the NHL season starting up, opening up tonight. Rangers and Bruins are scoreless with 9 minutes to play in the second period in Boston. You can watch it on ESPN. Panthers take down the Hurricanes 1-0 the final in overtime.
4: 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I'll tell you the one that I believe could turn it around. 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
1: Rumors spreading around. 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
3: My next door neighbor moved down in 2015 from Cleveland. Didn't know him when he moved next to me. We became really, really good friends. Both love sports. Well, he's convinced me to cheer for the Browns.
4: I just want to know if your neighbor has a resume. Because, listen, we can find something for him to do. 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We got to figure it out. Because I don't know how the hell he convinced you to become a Cleveland Browns fan. You got eyes, you got ears. What are you thinking about, Trey?
2: Maybe the neighbor was onto something, right? 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
5: Yeah.
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5: She has it all.
2: Kimberly A. Martin, who walked in and she said, guys, you know what I'm really into recently? And I'm thinking, okay, which football team does she think is better than the rest? She's a New Yorker. Maybe it's Knicks media day. She's excited about her Knicks defending the crown. LeBron flirting with them and them saying, oh, we good. Yankees in the postseason here. Nope. Kimberly comes in and says, I'm really into hamburgers recently.
5: I am.
2: Just discover hamburgers?
5: Can I tell you? So I've been to Five Guys and all these different places, but would always get the hot dog. Uh-oh. Like I'd never had the hamburger.
2: What?
5: I love McDonald's though, but that's not, is that really real? I don't know.
4: No.
5: So then now the last 3 months or so, guys, I've been like ordering, like going to places, restaurants and getting hamburgers. Very unlike me, but I am loving this new me. I don't know what it is. I don't know.
2: So she just posed for the camera on that one. She's the queen of all memes on the internet. She's trying
5: totally.
2: To get more.
5: She knows what's up.
2: So just to be clear on something, let's say you and Michelle, best of friends, you go to a really nice restaurant in New York City.
5: Yes.
2: You're looking at the menu and they have this fancy burger and you're saying, you know what? I don't care that this is a fancy restaurant and they have all these great things. I'm getting a burger.
5: So that's where I'm at right now, which is so not me.
6: An elevated burger. Mm-hmm.
5: That's so not me. Like I'm not the, I don't go to restaurants and order pizza. Like I don't, pizza to me is, it's delivered to your doorstep. That's, I don't go to a restaurant and have pizza.
6: It's quick.
5: Same thing with hamburgers. Until now. Until now.
6: So you must have had one exquisite burger that totally shifted your mindset.
4: Yes.
5: No, I think I'm anemic and my iron's low. I think I just need.
6: That is a real thing.
5: No, there's nothing like I went to Peter Luger's and got like the greatest.
2: How many free plugs are you going to give out? Just out of curiosity.
5: Right. What else could I say?
2: Talk around it. You've given
4: working
2: out.
4: She is working on a reservation.
6: I know who's got a table.
4: Yeah, exactly.
2: You've given out like four. What is his name, Charles? Anyway.
4: there is a restaurant that is close by. I'm not going to say the name.
2: Yeah, because he knows.
4: But I will tell you after the segment. They have a burger with oxtail jam.
5: Oh.
4: Phenomenal. I actually had it this past weekend. Yeah.
5: Okay.
4: Outstanding.
2: First, CC, don't take burger recommendations from Michelle.
4: Yeah, no.
2: Right?
4: Yeah, I went with Michelle's recommendation. There's a place that says they're the Birkin of burgers.
5: Ooh.
6: Yeah, I enjoyed it.
4: Yeah, not so much. Mm. Not so much.
6: Did not pass the CC test.
4: No, it did not.
6: And normally we are simpatico when it comes to our food choices. So this was devastating.
5: This is devastating.
6: I was very bummed out.
4: Let me down.
2: Kimberly, you were back in Ohio this past weekend.
5: I was.
2: What did you?
5: Week one, I was in Ohio, Cincinnati. And then last Sunday, week three, in Ohio, Cleveland.
4: I mean, you might as well start campaigning in Ohio ahead of the midterms as much time you spend out there.
5: It is.
4: You be on the ground.
5: Really. The amount of people that message me, comment, Twitter, all the things, have you got like an Airbnb? Did you buy a condo? At this point, I really should. Like,
6: totally.
5: It's a joke, but at this point, yeah.
2: We were on-

0: but them getting rid of their former defensive coordinator and bringing in a new guy, no Myles Garrett. The question is, Jared Verse is here. Is he?
1: They still might have a defensive player of the year this year.
0: They are. Listen,
1: Mason Graham,
0: he's a dog. It's so great to see. And talking to Jared Verse, like, even going into that game against the Panthers, like, Tedero and McMillan, like, all those guys, Coker, like, they were leading the league in terms of, like, key stats. And I said to Verse, like, you, as a defense, what are you gonna do against them? And he's like, honestly, they're good and all, but we've got Grant Delpit, we've got Denzel Ward, like, we got dogs, so we're good, I trust my guys. And to see it play out that way is pretty cool.
1: The Deshaun Watson of it all is probably the biggest surprise. Mm-hmm. We tried to understand why Todd Monken would make the decision before the season to go that direction versus the younger guys and seeing what they've got. But so far, based on his play, Deshaun Watson has validated Todd Monken's decision. Can you talk a little bit about what they are saying internally about how Deshaun Watson is performing thus far this season?
0: I think what Todd Monken said from the beginning was, I'm not going to look at past years because I wasn't here. I'm going to give the guy a clean slate, which is what he did. And a lot of us have gone on record at saying, I would go with a young guy just to see what I have. But Todd Monken really said, I don't really care what anybody thinks. Watching them in practice, knowing the skill set, can we at least tap into the skill set and the experience that Deshaun has? Now, I don't want to make it sound like, you know, has Deshaun turned a corner? Is he, like, gonna, like, skyrocket and this team is gonna be in the playoffs? I don't know. That was one game, because the first two games weren't that great. So it was one game, so I don't want to put,
1: Tampa game wasn't bad. It wasn't bad.
0: No, okay, fair.
1: Tampa game wasn't bad.
0: I just wouldn't, I'm not saying that the Browns are definitely a playoff team, right? But what Todd Monken has at least been able to do is give us flashes of Deshaun of old in like the present day. And I think that's been encouraging. The locker room, there were questions like, he's naming Deshaun the starter. Is that going to be okay in the locker room? The locker room's with it. Like, the locker room's good. I would like to see him and Casey Concepcion actually, like, get on the same page. Cause that kid, he's a stud, and you'd like to see him get some touches and some actual receptions. But I actually like this team. They're pretty good.
2: Let's drill down on the Todd Monken of it all, because they are sitting there at 2-1, but the vibe feels different around this team than it has in years past. And in the offseason, preseason, there had been times when Todd Monken would speak and we'd be like, okay, I know you're trying to rally the troops, have some self-awareness of what this team is. But clearly they are responding to him in a pretty significant way. So what is he doing right in Cleveland, Kmart?
0: He is being himself. I think he has self-awareness. I think he also has a level of, I don't care what the rest of you think. Mm-hmm. All that matters is I am myself with my guys and I'm straightforward with them. And like, we are bought in here. And so far it's worked. I can't even describe, like, I was on the sidelines for the last 2 minutes of the game, but I think I tweeted out, like, if this team was actually a playoff contender, like, legit playoff contender year after year, like, Browns fans, they are incredible. So as much as we joke about, like, it's like, I'm going to Cleveland again, like, really, the fans are awesome. Mm-hmm. And they deserve to see, like, a really good team year after year. But I think to Todd Monken's point, it's, hey, we have pieces. We have the coaches. Trust in what we're teaching and then go play to the best of your ability. And they are doing that. And Deshaun, I will say, you know, I talked to him on the field post-game in the locker room. There was a level of confidence that seemed to be missing in the first 2 weeks. Obviously, he had the whole thing with the fans. Mm-hmm. He seemed lighter. He seemed like, okay, yeah, this is, I'm seeing it. Now we got to see if it continues.
3: We're talking with ESPN NFL analyst, reporter, host Kimberly A. Martin here on Unsportsmanlike, presented by Progressive Insurance. A couple of quick notes. Number one, a friend of mine in Cleveland is selling his house. Has not put it on the market yet. Said he could offer it to you off market. I just got a text. That's not a joke. That is not a joke. And for anyone out there, she is open for burger endorsements. All right, now back to regularly scheduled programming. You are headed back to Ohio this week. You have Jacksonville at Cincinnati. Which quarterback is better?
0: Whoa. You ain't gonna trip me up with no Dan Orlovsky type stuff. You ain't gonna do that to me. Who's better? I mean, listen, they are both supremely talented. I've said, much to CeCe's chagrin, that if I were starting a team, I would pick Joe Burrow as my quarterback. Mm-hmm. But that doesn't...
4: Who would you draft in the-

0: top 10 then?
1: Who would I draft in the top 10?
0: Well, inevitably he's going to get hurt, so that's what CeCe's
2: wow.
0: telling
2: us.
0: I'm just saying. Go ahead.
1: Well, you're not welcome in Ohio, I can tell you that
0: you're
1: much.
0: Damn right I am.
1: But you can't overlook what Trevor Lawrence is doing. I don't think you could say like who's better. Like I don't think that's
3: who's actually playing better right now, Kmart.
1: Well, up until that Joe Burrow fumble, would the whole game changed last week for them at that moment. So. Yeah. Trevor Lawrence.
4: I
3: do want to take it there, though, because you brought up last week. First 2 weeks, mm-hmm. Cincinnati Bengals win 2 games yeah. against teams that through 3 weeks haven't won a football game.
1: They lose last week to the Pittsburgh Steelers.
3: Vintage Aaron Rodgers.
1: That's a division opponent.
3: I just want to ask the question. Which version of the Cincinnati Bengals is the real Bengals? For 2026, which one can I believe in for the rest of the season? What I saw in the first 2 weeks or more of what I saw last week?
1: I would say what we saw the first 2 weeks.
3: Okay.
1: Because I've watched this team again. Nobody's traveled to Ohio more than me, right?
4: Yeah. You are there.
1: I have watched this team. I've watched offensively it put up 35, 36, 37 points in games and have no defense to stop the opponent. Watching them in weeks 1 and 2, and I understand Tampa Bay and all the things and the struggles other teams have, but they have Dexter Lawrence and Boye Mafe, like the Jonathan, all the guys that they've gotten. This is a very good defense. Now, did they look
3: Jalen Warren?
1: Okay. I'll give you that. But it's also week 3, right? Like, I feel like we make these bold proclamations about teams when really this is the preseason.
0: Well, wait a minute. I have a question though. Sorry to interrupt.
1: No, I can't
0: ask a question?
1: No, it's not your show. Go ahead.
0: It's 1/3, I would say.
1: What's your question?
0: If we can't make the proclamation after week 3, that's fair.
1: Mm-hmm.
0: But then we can't make the proclamation that someone's good too.
1: Listen, like I'm just trying to answer the questions that you're throwing at me.
0: Am I wrong? You know, seriously.
1: No,
0: when is the right time to make the proclamation? Let's do it that way.
1: For me, yeah. I want to know after 6 weeks what teams are.
3: Okay. A third of the season, roughly.
1: Mm-hmm.
0: Right, that's fair. So we can't go too good or too bad yet.
1: As the voice of reason on this show, yes, that is what I would say.
0: Oh, I thought you were looking at Michelle. You're now... Who's more of the voice of reason?
3: I was just going to say, when those two are on the same show, it's their show. It's the twins. When they're on the show together, she had it right. It's not our show. It's their show right now.
4: Well, then let me ask my twin something that I would ask her off air, because I saw your reaction when we were talking about LeBron, newest member of the 76ers, saying...
1: I thought about coming, but then you guys won. Okay. Okay.
4: As our resident Knicks fan.
1: Yeah, so... Listen, that was cute. That was so cute of LeBron. Bing bong. I'm very excited for opening night. Very excited. I'm very concerned about my Knicks though. A lot of guys need money. They need extensions. And we not touching the second apron, Dolan. I'm very nervous. I'm very nervous right now.
0: I love what she does for New York accents. So great.
1: Because you have a championship team that returns all the guys, minus Mitchell Robinson. It is a loss. But I feel good about that. And why can't I come into opening night being like, oh, we're going to run it back? Oh, because I don't know if all these guys will be here.
0: It's a very tricky thing. It's a great point by you because Jalen Brunson is the best thing arguably to ever happen to the Knicks. The facts around how he's dealt with the contract could unintentionally hurt everyone else because
1: he's coming for his money.
0: As he should.
1: Right.
0: But also retroactively because he didn't, they then could say to Kat, Jalen didn't take this.
4: Right.
0: Josh, Jalen didn't take this. Jalen Brunson is amazing on the court. He's amazing off the court. He's the best thing that's happened in his franchise maybe ever. The residual effects of his greatness, mm-hmm. to your point, may unintentionally create friction with contract negotiations.
1: Because fans, I think we're seeing it like, well, if the star player takes a pay cut, to your point, like everybody should take a little, everybody be like Tom Brady, take a little less. Mm-hmm. And I don't think that's always the, whatever Jalen wanted to do for Jalen, great. But Jalen was going to get his money. Like he understood, I'm coming around. I'm going to get. Now, Josh Hart, you got Kat. Kat's like, I'll take less, but like not way less. Mm-hmm. Like, I do think this is the problem with organizations, and you see it in football. They win a chip, and then suddenly they're like, oh, well, we can't pay all of you. Like, we can't keep you. We'll just draft another. Okay. Like, I think Seattle would like to have Kenneth Walker still. You know what I mean? Sure. Like, they're just, you see them get pulled apart and you wonder why they're struggling the next season. It's like, because what worked isn't still there.
0: But I think the one thing about them is if I had to bet something about the future of the Knicks, I would always bet on Jalen Brunson's greatness mm-hmm. in terms of his selfless nature. Who said he's not going to still take less? He's going to come for his money.
1: Mm-hmm.
0: But until he signs the contract, it is still on the table that he does it again. Like, what can you rely on with Jalen Brunson? Selfless nature of everything he does. So until, and it would not be selfish to take the money, but until he doesn't take less, it's still on the board he does.
1: Fair. But also, I don't want us to like exalt Jalen Brunson for being the selfless guy. And make it seem like that was a decision he made, and we are very thankful.
3: And he's making a lot of money off the court too.
1: Yeah.
3: We're not talking about the Kawhi Leonard endorsement deals. He's making
0: money off of endorsements. Of
3: yeah, exactly.
0: Yeah, get Kat a scoreboard endorsement.
3: Times Square.
0: Josh Hart is planting trees in Westchester County all of a sudden. Kimberly A. Martin, you'll see her on First Take at 10 a.m. Eastern. 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
0: Watch me. We are Unsportsmanlike here on ESPN Radio. ESPN U. You know, we are fully aware of how much one Chris Canty believes in 5-hour energy.
3: Yes.
0: So much so that I know he has an entire box under the table every
3: day.
0: But Cam Pratt is reporting that you are, I don't know if this is good or bad, but that you're giving 5-hour energy to your 8-month-old son. Is that what's happening?
3: I am not, but he must have found my stash, especially last night, because the kid is mid-sleep and then wakes up screaming his head off in the middle of the night, and my wife and I can't get any sleep last night. I was literally up from the end of the Yankees playoff game. A beautiful win against the Boston Red Sox, 9-0. Shout out to Cam Schlittler and Ben Rice. But I'm sitting here thinking this is going to be a nice drama-free evening because my Yankees aren't putting me in cardiac arrest. It's not a nail biter. I'm not sitting on my hands watching the thing. And then all of a sudden, game goes off. My son gets up, and I'm up with him the entire night. By the time he goes back to bed, which is around 4 o'clock, it's time for me to be up for the show.
0: Mm. Walk us through, if you could, not to add insult to injury, but I think the world can relate to this.
3: No, you're enjoying twisting the knife right now.
0: No, I just...
3: Yeah, you are.
0: No, I'm going to tell you what
3: You were talking to my dad before the kid even got here.
0: That's what I was going to bring up.
3: Before the kid even got here. He was
0: up.
3: Talking to my dad, and he was saying he has no idea what he's in for.
4: He kept saying no idea. Just wait. He's going to be in control.
3: Evan was waiting for this moment. He was waiting for this moment. Reality slapped me in the face.
4: It only took 8 months.
3: Yeah, exactly. Well... This is one of the moments we've had in 8 months.
13: It took like a few weeks, and Canty was like, oh, shoot.
3: Yeah, the parenthood is trill.
13: I don't know, we were at
3: I love the kid, but parenthood is trill.
13: We were at like negative 5 months, and you were already kind of panicked, so.
3: Yeah.
0: But, okay, now I'll defend
4: He's the captain now.
0: Now I'll defend you. We have two parents on this show on a daily basis. He's right to feel the way he's feeling, because he also, to explain it to everybody, the moment you had last night where you realized, oh, he's doing this on purpose.
3: Yeah, so my wife and I are sitting there
0: thinking, the 8-month-old son.
3: So my son is teething right now. Yeah. He's got 4 teeth coming in at the same time.
4: Oof.
3: So like I know like it's real. He's a little bit uncomfortable. So we're sitting here thinking about, all right, something's got to be wrong. We're debating whether or not we need to get dressed and take him to the emergency room. And as soon as my wife and I make the call and say, hey, we're going to go, the kid busts out laughing and cracks a few smiles. And we're like, is he punking us? Is this practical jokers? What is it? Like, I'm trying to figure out exactly what's happening. Is Ashton Kutcher going to jump out somewhere? Like, we're trying to figure out exactly what's happening and what he's doing. Because in the middle of all of this crying, and I'm talking about hours of crying, he just cracks a few smiles. And he starts laughing. And he starts joking. And he starts giving us little kisses and stuff. And we're like, oh, it's all good. Maybe he's going to get ready to sleep. As soon as I settle into the rocker to try to rock him back to sleep, he starts bawling uncontrollably again. Yes, Miles, I was not prepared. I was like Brian Schottenheimer at the end of that game against the Ravens in Brazil. I was not prepared at all.
4: So he basically was like, oh, they're actually going to take me to the hospital. Let me show mom all right.
3: Yeah, exactly. Exactly.
13: Does it make your son Dak in this situation?
3: Is he Dak?
0: No, he would be Jesse Minter with the Ravens.
3: He's
0: outsmarting
3: got a
0: everybody.
3: Yeah. Yeah. Yeah.
0: I just need seven seconds or less.
4: Yeah. Just mad.
0: Exactly. He's Mike D'Antoni communicating seven seconds or less.
3: Like, oh, they're talking about going to the hospital? I don't want to go to the hospital. Let me smile a little bit.
4: Let's divert that.
3: Plus, my dad has got a medical emergency kit. There's no reason to go to the hospital.
0: There you go. Yeah.
4: Good point. Yeah. He knows.
3: Exactly.
0: Well, you did see your Yankees win, as you said. Great day of baseball yesterday. You heard it here on ESPN Radio. Well, great day of baseball, unless you're a Phillies fan. We'll get to them in a second. Mm-hmm. White Sox beat the Astros 6-3. Astros 81-81. You couldn't expect much for them unless you're me and thinking they're going to go on some miraculous run. That doesn't seem like it's going to happen. Yankees, the thing that you're most excited about if you're a Yankee fan like CeCe or Nuno is the idea that not only do you win 9-0, but it's a homegrown guys. It's Cam Schiller, who was great with the 10 strikeouts. It was Ben Rice, who had 2 homers, including a grand slam. It was George Lombard Jr., who had 3 hits in the game. team. Even, you know, if you're going to go, even Volpe, like, I mean, who's been up and down with them, clearly wants to be a Yankee playing second base now. That was good for them. And then late night, I thought there were some really good things if you're a Padres fan out there, because you're three big names you pay a lot of money to. Machado, Tatis, and Bogarts were great. Michael King had a
3: no hitter. Didn't take long for Tatis to get started.
0: No, and Michael King had a no hitter going into the seventh, and he gave up, if I'm not mistaken, an infield hit. I was not up for that live in that moment. I was conspiring with CeCe Sun.
4: You're doing what?
0: Isn't that right?
3: Conspiring.
0: Thank you. No, word of the day.
13: Conspiring.
0: I don't know. Conspiring with CeCe Sun. And then you've got Joe Musgrove, who hasn't pitched in 2 years, coming out of the pen to pitch an inning for the Padres. So a good sign there. And Pat and Cam, as Phillies fans, what happened with you guys? What happened when you put a reliever in that doesn't normally come in when he comes in? Go ahead. Tell us the story.
13: Well, I don't know. I was asleep.
14: I was sleeping.
0: Cam?
14: They put in Yoan Duran, the closer, in the seventh inning, maybe in hopes of going 7 and 8 and then having someone else do the ninth or doing all three. And he almost got out of it. And with two outs in the eighth, a hit by pitch, and then a home run by Austin Riley, who stunk this year, by the way, but always kills the Phillies. And they did not, in fact, get out of it. So questionable decision by Mattingly. I didn't think it was that bad in the moment, but it did backfire.
3: Yeah, I mean, Duran was cruising in the seventh inning, right? Yeah. It was 3 up, 3 down, and he got out of there with 12 pitches.
4: But he's only made one multi-inning appearance this season. You're putting him in a very difficult position in a very consequential
3: way. Yeah, listen, the multi-inning save is a bit dicey. Like, if you want to go with the 4-out save, I'm cool with that. But asking a guy to come in and give you 6 outs and he's not a middle reliever, come on now.
4: And he doesn't have the experience to lean upon to do that.
3: Yeah, that's, I mean, listen,
4: And I know pitching always takes a step forward in the postseason, but that was a big ask.
3: But that's a matchup that you like, though, because Austin Riley's been cold at the plate lately.
0: All the postseason action, game twos today. Could be elimination games for some of these teams. Here on ESPN Radio, catch every pitch of the postseason action on ESPN Radio and ESPN app, presented by Gusto. Mel Kiper Jr. is going to join us next. 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Since your son has already endorsed 5-Hour Energy, why don't you tell everybody else about it? Because you've gotten your son to now follow your lead with 5-Hour Energy.
3: Oh, my gosh. 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
4: 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Joining us now is Mel Kiper Jr., of course, First Draft Podcast. Just amazing at the NFL draft, college football, NFL, et cetera. You know, Mel, I teased something with you. When I was talking to Mel, I said, I got a college football team that I think is one of the most fascinating teams that as it relates to the NFL draft.
5: Yep.
4: Who's hurt their draft stock more? The best player on South Carolina's offense or defense?
6: That's a great question. I think, you know, it's been a series of players, a group of players all over college football and positional groups that have not played up to the level expected yet. And we're still earlier, not into October quite yet. We'll be this Saturday. But I think when you look at Dylan Stewart coming from the back injury, off the back injury to now, and you look at where we are with a pass rusher who's got tons of talent. You got to see production. You got to see consistency. And as far as Lenora Sellers is concerned, it was the same thing. You showed the kind of talent you had, and we haven't seen you build on that since a couple years ago. So that's the issue with these players. It's sometimes, and I was talking to an NFL scout yesterday about this, that we get all excited about freshmen and sophomores that show us flashes when we're looking at them superficially. And when we get to the defining moment when they're now draft eligible, they fizzle. And we've seen that last year. We've seen it this year where we get excited about players. And then all of a sudden when we're going through the evaluation, say, well, do we overrate them? Did they tease us a little bit? Do we not study them enough? Were we overreacting to a good game? What was going on here? Because it seems like once they become draft eligible, for whatever reason, things go awry.
4: It's such a great point you're making, Mel, because Dylan Stewart was a top of the draft edge rusher from South Carolina. Now he's suspended. Lenora Sellers was the hottest name out there. Wants to come back
7: Should have went to Miami,
4: arguably now. Maybe he still will after this year. But that leads me perfectly into my next question, which I was going to ask you. I was going to ask, which pro prospect should we be more excited about in the future in the Alabama-Mississippi State game, Keelan Russell or Kamario Taylor? But neither of them are draft eligible, so maybe I shouldn't be excited about either one of them, Mel.
6: Well, that's kind of the point. I've been saying that in the Cal quarterbacks. Agapulatelli's another one, the lefty, who's got great talent. Okay, those are not draft eligible players. They're sophomores. And they're the three guys that are really exciting. Cal quarterback, the Alabama quarterback, the Mississippi State quarterback. Now, the Alabama-Mississippi State game, we got both of them on the field at the same time, but they're not draft eligible. So, you know, we'll see next year how Keelan Russell and Kamario Taylor and Sagapulatelli play, because that's the defining moment. That's when they're draft eligible. Right now, we're just saying we wish they were. Now, the one player that we have been wishing for a long time would be in this draft, is in this draft, is Jeremiah Smith. And he is playing as well as anybody. So it's Jeremiah Smith right now and everybody else. And certainly these quarterbacks, and yeah, I'm not going to keep it hard, but Arch Manning right now, I would say, based on unless the performance changes, you're playing at Texas in 2027.
7: Wow. So Mel, what about the other quarterbacks that we've heard a lot about? CJ Carr at Notre Dame, Darian Mensah at Miami, Trinidad Chambliss at Ole Miss. How do those guys stack up when it comes to projecting at the next level in the 2027 draft?
6: I think Darian Mensah will start to see that a little more coming up. Once the schedule, and that's what I say, the schedule is going to change a little bit. They play Clemson. Clemson has not just one corner in Ashton Hampton, who's a really good, talk about whose guys are playing well. Ashton Hampton has length, athletic ability, and he is confident. And he's the guy that gets right in your face and affects routes right away. So Ashton Hampton and the other one, Elliott Washington II, who came from Penn State, playing really good. So Clemson has the matchup ability with those Miami receivers to at least challenge Mensah a little bit. Mensah's been playing pitch and catch every week. Now it's Clemson, who's got a little confidence now. They've won a couple games. Defensively, they have some good players on the line. Linebacker in the back back end, as I just talked about. So that's a chance for Mensa to continue to ascend or say, okay, did we overreact to those games against the Cupcakes? So that's kind of the defining moment for him. Same thing for Carr. Now you got Belichick. Let's see what Belichick can do against him. So now the one that really, I went back and watched the West Virginia game, and Field Yates had this back in August. Drew Mestemaker's the real deal, guys. And, against West Virginia, he threw a pick. Bad throw. Comes right, that really hurt him. He comes right back, but then nope, didn't even look like it bothered him one bit. He's 20 years old. He was a safety punter in high school. Wasn't even the starting quarterback in high school. Goes to North Texas, could have gone, wasn't gonna go anywhere of consequence. Ends up at North Texas. Eric Morris has that ability to find guys and then develop them. And then he brings Hawkins, who's a great, still got sophomore running backs who aren't eligible. Caleb Hawkins, watch that kid run at Oklahoma State. And then you watch Wyatt Young, and you watch the other receiver who came from Illinois, Bowick. Those guys have talent. And Mestemaker, he's not, and I don't want to ever hear a Josh Allen comparison. He's not that. And I don't want to hear any more comps because they're ridiculous. But this kid is really good. True Mestemaker. I don't know if he'll be in this draft. He's getting paid handsomely, okay? These guys are getting a lot of money. They're professionals playing college football now. So maybe that money they're making is enough to stay for another year and get a little more experience, right? But Drew Mestemaker right now, and I credit Field Yates, we all said, I was a wait and see. Show me. Coming from North Texas to the Big 12 in Oklahoma, what are you going to do there? And he had that struggle against Tulsa right away. Then he beats Oregon and he builds on that. Drew Mestemaker right now, for me, is the number one quarterback in this draft if he comes out.
0: Mel, speaking of staying in college, I need to circle back to what you said about Arch. Texas, number one team in the country. They're sitting there at 4-0. But you think we could be looking at a scenario where Arch does not come out of college football this season?
6: Yeah, Michelle, I think it has to be determined by performance. And to me, that's not – and he said it after the game. When he was like, well, how did it feel to go up against Peyton Manning's old – he said, no, it's not about me. I didn't play well. This is about our team, what we did. Not about me. I didn't play well. Arch said it back last summer. What's the hype? I didn't done anything yet. So he gets it. Okay. He realizes that there are a lot of things. If you can't master the game and perfect it and be playing at a super high level on a consistent basis in college, how in the world are you going to be expected to do that in the NFL? So to me, that's where we are with Arch. Now, it doesn't mean that, hey, he's got this week off, right? And he has games against Oklahoma, Red River Rivalry, Florida, Ole Miss, who doesn't have a defense. You know, you got, at Missouri, they're always tricky there, at LSU, at A&M. There's a lot of games coming up that these teams have some talent that he's going to be playing. How does he perform? He did it late last year, a lot better than he did early. We'll see, how it comes together for Arch. But right now, I mean, two penalties, I've never seen in my 49 years of evaluating players, a quarterback be over the line of scrimmage twice in a game. And he was over by significant margin, yard and a half, twice in that game. He was throwing the ball across the line of scrimmage. That's what he called it, lack of spatial awareness, whatever, awareness in general, whatever you want to call it. I haven't seen that. I watched every NAIA Division II, Division III game and won a game over the last 50 years, but I haven't seen a quarterback that I've evaluated for the draft do that. I've seen once in a game, never twice. And so for Arch, there's a lot of things to work on. So for me right now, if you want to be the number one or number two pick, it's not going to be in this draft. It'll have to be in the next year's draft unless performance changes. He's going to work on things. He got better last year. He can certainly do it this year, but he is certainly right now not in a position, in my opinion, to be a high first round draft choice or a first round pick for that matter.
5: Mel Kiper Jr. is always unbelievable, but today there's so many fascinating things. Mestemaker, number one quarterback. Arch, the way he's playing, 2027 should be back at Texas, and the way he's playing right now, forget number one or number two, you don't believe Arch Manning is a first round pick based on performance thus far?
6: I'll say this, he's not playing like a first round caliber quarterback. Okay? He's playing like a third, fourth round quarterback. Oh. On talent though, if you want to say, can we bottle some of those glimpses of the arm, of the mobility, of the ability to make throws? If we could bottle that, then you got a guy who you can be excited about. But that's a lack of consistency. And that's why you can't sit here and tell me, if somebody's going to tell me he's a first round quarterback right now, it's based on potential. And that last name does help. Being Arch Manning does help. I remember when people called me and said, after the pro day, if Peyton Manning's name was Peyton Jones, it'd be a third round pick. Guys, this was after the pro day. His career was over. He was a pro day when there were wobbly balls and people were questioning that, right? Well, the arm. Well, that was Peyton Manning, who had already shown he was an elite quarterback. Yet the pro day, people say if it was Peyton Jones, not Peyton Manning, he'd be a third round pick. They were crazy. That was off. It wasn't correct. It was a ridiculous comment, but it was made to me. Okay. Now you could accurately say if it wasn't Arch Manning, if it was Arch, whatever the last name you want to put on him, would we be talking about this player? No, we would not.
5: Mel, it's fascinating all around, and it kind of goes in line with what you were talking about earlier when I asked about Sellers, and we're talking about Keelan Russell and Cornell Taylor. It's let's talk about them when they're draft eligible for the draft, not when they're not, which would Arch would go into this. So I guess I'll lean into the last name thing. Is if his last name was Jones, like you said, would he be more likely to be in the draft next year or more likely to transfer? Because part of this would be the productivity and the development is not there at Texas specifically, no?
6: Well, you're going to get the players. If you go where you can get the players, and that's the thing. That's why Miami leads quarterbacks to them because they have the players around the quarterback. They'll allow, you know, Cam Ward to be a number one pick, for Carson Beck to do what he did, play in a national championship game and almost win it. And then for Mensah to go from Duke to Miami, and next year somebody else is going to jump to Miami. I don't know who that's going to be. But that's why it's exciting to go. You have to go where you can maximize your ability. And what happens? We see that with teams in the NFL right now. What's happening with some of these quarterbacks? Of the line, you have a ton of injuries, and your performance declines, right? Because the quarterback's reliant on players around him. So it's not who you were, it's who you are. And that's if you want to be that guy, you better make sure you go to a program that has the ability from just who they are, from just a stature of a program, to the money and the ability to get players. And that's where you want to be. So for Arch, he's at Texas where you can get all that. It's about him performing better. It's not the players around him. He has the line, he's got the backs, even though some others didn't play, but you know, he's got the receivers. Want to see Coleman step up a little more, but you know, he doesn't have a great tight end right now. But in terms of the overall talent of Texas, it's enough there. This is not a problem for Arch because of what's around him. It's because of what Arch is doing right now. And I know he knows that better than anybody.
5: Right.
6: He's going to work on that. So I don't want to be overly critical here, but this is Arch Manning, and people are talking about the number one pick in the draft. He's not there right now.
5: Mel Kiper Jr., senior NFL draft insider analyst, First Draft podcast with Field, Yates, and Greeny every Wednesday with us. Awesome stuff as always, Mel. Thank you so much for the time.
6: It'll be a fun weekend, guys. Enjoy it.
5: Mel Kiper Jr., there is a lot to digest with that information that Mel just provided for us. We will get to that coming up. We're on Sportsmanlike, presented by Progressive Insurance.
8: 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Tennessee came up short against top-ranked Texas in its conference opener. 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
2: 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You know, Mel Kiper Jr., if you missed any of him, was awesome. Go back on the podcast and listen. He gave so many interesting little nuggets. I personally thought it was fascinating to, because I said I was going to ask him a question, weird question to start. We don't talk about South Carolina football all the time. I'm glad I did, because it took him to a place that wasn't about South Carolina as much. But Lenora Sellers was a hot name. The edge rusher, Dylan Stewart was a hot name, and now he gets in trouble in terms of the back and forth of the coaches in Alabama, et cetera. And it took Mel down this path of maybe we, because he doesn't do it. We do it with him more than he does it. We have to stop overhyping guys that are not draft eligible, because what ends up happening is we get disappointed when they are. So when Nuno even said it to me the other day, I can't remember if it was on air or off air, but he said to me, with all these teams positioning for the draft, are we sure it's a good draft? It was all a big quarterback draft. He just said, Mel, Arch, based on play, is a second or third round pick. Lenora Sellers may not even be a second or third round pick at this point, right?
3: Mateer, may go back to school, right?
2: Yeah, yeah. Or a different school for that matter. Mateer at Oklahoma.
3: Oh,
2: was on the verge of being benched. Even the guy that you and I loved, CC, before the season, Josh Hoover, they're undefeated in Indiana, but nobody's talking about him atop the draft, right? I mean, it's amazing. Sam Levitt, would anyone draft him high up right now?
3: No.
2: Okay.
3: Throws like
2: Dante Moore is really hurt, so let's hope he's okay. But even before then,
3: and Mel was talking about him last year.
2: Well, we were asking about it.
3: Maybe Dante Moore wishes he had that one back.
4: But yeah,
3: in terms of going to the NFL draft.
2: Marcel Reed, Texas A&M, they've been a disaster.
3: He can't throw either.
2: You have a stat about him throwing more than 1 yard that you were bringing up last week. Go ahead, Smurf.
4: Well,
2: sorry.
4: The Dante Moore is kind of the lens that I wonder if Arch is looking at this through. Mel's talking about the fact that he right now is not playing like a top pick, but Texas right now is the number one team in the country. They're 4-0. Obviously, we need to see how the season bears itself out. But even if you're not a complete product, that doesn't mean that if you go back to college that it's going to be a favorable season for you moving forward.
2: Right.
4: And I know he has the advantage of the lineage and, you know, a lot of different things working in his favor that maybe some other prospects don't. However, it is a risk to also go back. The money now gives these players a luxury in certain circumstances to go back and develop if they want to. That does not mean that it's going to improve your draft stock. It's not a guarantee.
3: Well, here's the other thing, Smalls. If you're trying to develop and you're an ascending prospect, depending on who's at the top of the NFL draft, it could be advantageous for you to leave this year as opposed to waiting next year when you don't know who's going to be at the top of the NFL draft. So I think the team that could potentially select you could weigh into whether or not you decide to declare. And, of course, when you start talking about the Manning family, how could you not think about what Eli Manning did at the top of the draft, because he didn't want to go to the L.A. Chargers. So, yeah, I will say this. And I understand Mel is always going to be loyal to the tape. There's nobody that breaks down the game of football that is less biased in terms of what they see versus preconceived notions than Mel Kiper is. That said, if the Texas Longhorns go undefeated, win the SEC in the regular season, or in the college football playoff, Arch Manning will be a Heisman finalist. And it's going to be on the board that he's the first quarterback taken next April, regardless of what happens in the postseason.
2: I think you are 1,000,000,000% correct. I also think that Mel, as you said, being loyal to the tape, T-A-P-E, not T-A-K-E, right? Not loyal to the take, to the tape.
3: He's loyal to the tape, yep.
2: So Mel being loyal to the tape would say...
3: And Mel has been a defender of Arch Manning,
2: correct.
3: Just so everybody is clear.
2: But yeah. That analysis you just gave in a realistic hypothetical projection, undefeated SEC college football playoff, gets him to a top five pick in the draft, first quarterback, whatever it is. That is true. But also we have to now consider, so is what Mel is saying, is maybe he's not a sure thing. So maybe the idea of, you know, what is it, the shirt you have with Arch that you have?
4: Awful for Arch.
2: The idea of awful for Arch may not be that advantageous.
3: Well, listen, if I'm picking at the top of the draft, that means that my job is on the line. I'm willing to stake my career on a quarterback.
2: With the last name Manning.
3: With the last name Manning.
2: Understood.
3: That has the physical talent that Arch has. Now, Mel didn't say anything. Like, he's saying his performance. But when we start talking about traits now, Arch got traits that translate to NFL success.
2: Yes, but
3: he's big, he can move, he can throw, like he can give you the second reaction plays. He steps up in big moments, all of those types of things. Like, he does that. It's the inconsistency and the awareness or lack thereof that's concerning. But hopefully that improves with more starts, more games. That's what you're looking for as he progresses through his college career.
2: I'm going to have a big yes but here.
3: Go for it.
2: Is there's no one that gets more frustrated with the traits guys than you. Burrow, Herbert, I hear you, along with me, along with Michelle, supporting the guy that doesn't have the traits. Now, it wasn't good Monday night, in Jalen Hurts.
3: Well, see, this
2: Brock Purdy doesn't have the traits, and you're all in on him again.
3: Well, let me just say it this way. Mel Kiper is better than me in terms of putting his biases aside. I happen to play with a guy at quarterback whose last name was Manning.
2: Yeah, but what did he do for you?
4: Did you ever win anything?
3: Exactly. That's my point.
2: Does that change your life at all?
3: I know how he's cut.
2: But that's his uncle, to be fair.
3: It's the same family.
4: Still genetics.
3: The Manning Passing Academy, like it's all of those things. Is that a negative
4: to have those genes and to have those two guys to be your tutors throughout this journey?
2: Of course.
3: He wears 16. So, like,
2: I'm not doubting any of that.
3: Come on, man.
2: I just think what Mel said, again, go back to the point, loyal to the tape. Yeah. He said Arch Manning is a second or third round pick based on the tape so far. That's pretty damn strong. Pretty damn strong, to say the least. A round of who said it, us versus them. Next on Sportsmanlike, presented by Progressive Insurance.
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3: You know what? Lids needs to send me the New York Yankees postseason hat.
27: You're making requests?
3: Yeah.
27: I mean, that's ridiculous. Well, where's my heat gear?
29: Making requests? I need the Green Bay Packers to play better so I could wear the very cool Lids gear that they sent me with pride.
27: Now you're talking. I have 3 Patriots hats and 2 Patriots shirts from Lids in my closet ready to go, feeling like embarrassed. How can I wear it after that?
29: I laid it out to wear on Friday 100%. Morning and I couldn't wear it.
3: Smalls, if you want to rep your team with a hat, you're better off picking an NBA team and getting a hat for this season.
29: I need
3: Because I don't think the Green Bay Packers are going to help you this year.
27: By the way,
29: I know, but thinking it's
3: aloud.
29: Christmas on the
3: O-line. Okay.
27: Just thinking aloud here.
29: Tampa's not been good. Come on, give me this week to have some hope.
3: Okay.
27: You know how all the Lids
3: Atlanta
27: hats are
3: wasn't
27: used?
3: Good last week.
29: They definitely weren't, no.
27: You know how all the Lids hats are used during signing day?
29: Yeah.
27: If we do an NBA bachelorette, we now have Lids hats maybe if we're allowed to do that, or you can pick them and put on the hat like you're a recruit. Just saying.
29: Oh, I like that idea.
27: For the NBA team, if you were going to pick an NBA team, St. Louis didn't
3: have
27: one.
3: You have to pick an NBA team this season. The season is right around the corner. You got to pick a team.
27: Really, even you could admit a really hot season. NBA is hot right now. Eastern Conference is loaded. You got 2 teams in the West, OKC and San Antonio, that are unreal. Very hot year right now.
29: So we got to flush this out. We got to get a timeline and... I gotta start thinking.
27: Okay, well think.
3: Got my
27: put your thinking cap on right now, brought to you by Lids. Us versus them, Vegas East, our producers.
3: Let's go.
27: In Bristol, give us 5 pieces of audio. We have to identify who's speaking in the audio with clues. Here we go.
30: Yeah, nothing's changed. I still believe that he has ability and that he's going to have an opportunity to go to New York and make a difference. It's just we got to the point where the return made sense for us now to get an asset that, in all honesty, is going to help us in the future, or it could help us this season.
27: Oh, it's their new GM who came over from Seattle, I think. I don't know his name off the top of my head. It's the Vikings' new GM. See, that's not hard. They know it's not hard, but the name is a late addition. That's why it's hard.
29: And it wasn't because of the timing of it. We didn't talk about it a lot.
27: Oh, my God. It's the Vikings GM talking about J.J. McCarthy sending him to the Giants. V.
3: Can we get credit for Vikings GM?
2: No. I wouldn't even take the credit on that.
3: Who is the Vikings GM?
29: This
2: Rick,
29: is bad.
2: Rick Spielman. It's not
29: this
2: him.
29: Is bad.
2: Go ahead.
3: Oh, hold on.
2: What, we're done.
3: All right, go ahead.
4: That is the Vikings GM talking about J.J. McCarthy being traded to the Giants. His name is Nolan Teasley. Nolan Teasley.
2: Everyone's facing their name there with that Nolan. God, terrible. Next one.
5: Moving forward, like I said, our standard and how we approach our process is going to be really critical for us. We can't afford to have any slippage in our process. We can't afford to decline with our focus and our energy and our daily habits to what our standard is.
2: That is a recognizable voice. That voice, when we get the answer, whether we know it or they know it, it's somebody we know.
5: Moving forward, like I said, our standard and how we approach our process is going to be really critical for us. We can't afford to have any slippage in our process. We can't afford to decline with our focus and our energy and our daily habits.
2: Okay, college football or NFL would be the lean.
3: I would say college football.
29: I would say college football, too.
2: Is there
29: and
2: any
29: it is a recognizable.
2: An NBA person from Media Days?
29: Mike Brown? Can't afford to have any slippage? You can't play it after the buzzer.
2: I'm just.
29: Think about it. We can't have any slippage. Basically, we can't let the summer that we had get in our heads. Process?
2: They rag on you a lot. If you get this right, which it may be there, they have to apologize.
3: You want to go Mike Brown?
29: What do you think? Did you have anything else that was rattling in your head?
3: I mean, listen.
2: That's not Aaron Glenn, right?
3: No, that's not.
2: Okay. Because they were talking about, like, it almost sounds like we got

0: Yes, Smalls! Boom. Yes, yes, yes!
1: Boom. What do you have to say now, Nuno?
0: Yes! That was awesome.
2: One for 60 in the last year.
3: Doesn't well, you matter. Guys she tried. Right.
1: Call she me Austin right. Riley. So let's
4: hard.
1: Go.
4: You tried wow. so hard to talk her out of that.
5: I did. I messed up.
1: Let's
5: next.
1: Go.
0: Well done. That was next. A good one by you guys because you next. Wanted us to lead into football.
1: You know what? You shouldn't good. Have got me hot. Let's go.
2: Good job, Michelle.
6: I thought that was the difference in the game. They really gave us multiple different arms, different arm angles. They displayed different repertoires, so I thought they did a nice job of just kind of mixing and matching.
7: Baseball manager, who had a bullpen game?
1: Play it again, please.
6: I thought that was the difference Jose in the Espada? Game. They really gave us multiple yes. different arms,
7: Astros
6: different
7: manager.
6: Arm angles.
1: Very good.
7: Against the White Sox.
1: I like that.
6: Repertoire, so I thought they did a nice job of just kind of mixing and matching.
7: Let's go with Jose Espada, the Astros manager.
1: Oh, we're cooking.
5: Why'd you say his last name like that?
7: What did I say?
5: You said it with a little accent.
7: I did?
5: Yes, you did.
2: Espada.
5: Yeah, that's exactly what you gave us.
7: Well,
2: he does go by Joe Espada, but his birth name is Jose.
7: Yeah,
2: so
7: I go by Al Albuquerque.
2: Give it to you.
7: Okay. All right, next
5: oh
7: one.
5: My God.
8: We have a old enough team and guys who are able to accept accountability, and it's all of us. We all got to own it, and we just got to do a better job. Got to stop saying it. It's easy to sit here and be like, we got to do this, we got to do this, but now's about time we got to go do it.
1: Yeah, very Saquon. Good. Saquon, play Martin. One more time, though, just so
7: that's
1: we
7: can. Very, you guys can have more background noise if you could on these clips.
1: Please play it again. Evan, stop it.
8: We have a old enough team and guys who are able to accept accountability, 100%. And it's all of us. We all got to own it, and we just got to do a better job.
1: All right, I'm right with you, see 100%.
8: It's easy to sit here and be like, we got to do this, we got to do this.
7: Saquon Barkley, Philadelphia Eagles running back.
4: You know, let the clip finish at least.
7: We're very excited. Yes, yes, yes,
5: you
7: yes.
5: You are killing it today, Smalls.
7: 3-1 us. We won already, but
5: did
7: now.
5: Did we win already?
7: Yeah, it's
2: you did, yes.
5: Okay, here we go.
1: Feel good.
7: It does really feel good.
1: Sweet, sweet Duncan taste of victory. Especially because there is a cake upstairs that we need to go get. And Nuno said to me, you could go get it during Who Said It since you don't contribute
7: you
1: it at all.
7: You know what? I have an
9: Check
7: idea.
9: Check the scoreboard, homie.
7: I have an idea, Smalls. Huh. You were worried about time. We already won. Why don't you just go now? We'll finish out the segment. We already won. You know what? It's like
1: a victory cake.
7: It's week 18 of the NFL season. You don't play your starting quarterback if you already clinched home field advantage. Go do what you got to do. Get the victory cake.
1: Goodbye.
7: All right, give us number 5. Give us number 5, please. And she got.
10: When the NFL scouts asked me about Maverick, if you could take Blake Cashman and Robert Spillane and have a baby, you'd produce Maverick. The kid loves the game, plays the game the right way. He is the heartbeat of our defense and our team. He's nasty. He's tough.
7: You take Blake Cashman and Robert Spillane and have a baby. Spillane's on the Patriots. Play that again.
10: When the NFL scouts asked me about Maverick, if you could take Blake Cashman and Robert Spillane and have a baby, you'd produce Maverick.
7: That's
10: the kid
7: Johnson
10: loves the game, plays the game the right way. He is the heartbeat of our defense and our team. He's nasty. He's tough.
7: I think that's him.
5: Okay, go for it.
7: Where did Spillane and Cashman go? Did they go to Kentucky?
5: Don't know.
7: Okay. All right. Or wherever he, or Tulane. Let's go John Summerall.
2: That is Minnesota head coach PJ Fleck talking about his blood brother, Maverick Baranowski.
5: That's a good one.
7: I gotta tell you.
5: That's a good one.
7: I gotta
5: that was
7: tell
5: the theme
7: you.
5: Of the week.
7: Yeah.
5: We talked about PJ
7: but
5: Fleck.
7: But to be fair, like in our week. Defense. We never focused on who he wiped the blood from. We just focused on him taking the blood and wiping it on his own face.
5: That's a good point.
4: Yeah, it makes sense you guys got that one wrong when Michelle left.
7: No. That's fine. She's on our team. We're fine with her carrying us.
9: You guys try to talk her out of that Mike Brown one. Like, you guys are trying to.
5: No, no.
9: What?
5: You lost.
9: Oh,
5: we don't have to break down the anatomy of you losing.
9: Canty, you want to say I'm a great motivator? Thank you.
4: No.
7: What?
9: Yeah, I'm a great motivator.
4: It's his
9: motivated
4: fault.
9: Small.
4: It's all Nuno's fault.
2: Nuno trash talked.
7: Okay, if we're going to go behind the scenes, I forgot about that. So let me just give you quickly here. As we went to break in the last segment, there's a delivery for us upstairs. It probably takes, let's call it 1 or 2 minutes longer than the time we have in the break to go get the delivery. But
5: correct.
7: She really wanted to get the delivery now. Nuno said to her prior to the segment, why don't you leave now, get the delivery? It's not like anyone needs you during the next segment to play Who Said It, brought to us by Lids.
5: Because the running joke is that she doesn't contribute to Who Said It.
2: That's not really a joke. She doesn't contribute until today.
9: Look at me now.

0: Also, Ev, you just pulled a Nuno because you said that about like 3 minutes ago when you sent Michelle upstairs to get the cake.
1: A thousand times I said it?
2: No, I think
1: look
2: she
1: at
2: said
1: my
2: it.
1: Arms.
2: Look
1: at my arms.
3: It's okay that we dunk on you, Nuno. We won. To the victors go to sports.
0: Listen, everyone who's involved in the group project gets an A today.
3: Well, everybody,
2: every
3: one of us gave an answer, though.
2: That's right.
3: Like, she gave Mike Brown, Evan gave Joe Espada, and I gave Saquon Barkley.
2: That's true.
3: We got three right answers.
2: Yeah, it's a good team
3: all
2: win.
3: All contributions from the on-air host.
2: Yeah, that's why do they try to put the schism between us? The three of us are aligned.
3: Divide and conquer.
2: Why?
3: Divide and conquer.
2: But why do they want that? Very odd. But you know what? Doesn't matter.
3: We won.
0: Check the scoreboard.
3: Hey, losers, how you feeling back there in Vegas East?
4: Eagles, Phillies, who said it? Pat and I can't buy a win now.
5: I'm just numb to it at this point.
3: Well, I guess you can look forward to the Sixers, right?
4: Yeah, in a month. I'm going to take a
2: reminder.
4: Quick nap
2: hold on. The most famous player, best player on your team wants to be on the Knicks. Just to be clear.
4: Thanks.
3: There is that, too. And we lives in New York.
2: He took a helicopter there yesterday. 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
2: We are on Sportsmanlike here on ESPN Radio. 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Smalls is back after the Who Said It win. Not the delivery we thought it was. We thought it was something else. And she got the delivery.
3: So can I ask you a question? Because I know Matt Jones from Matt and Myron, he was angling to send us this orange juice cake for all of us to try.
5: He asked for the address.
3: How does he send it to Myron and Myron gets it in a day?
2: Right.
3: And yet he's sending it to New York, the biggest city in this country, and we're a week now into this and we still don't have cake.
2: Well, let's bring in our next guest to this conversation. Mike Golic Jr., perfect guy to ask about this, loves talking food with us. I don't know that he loves talking about the United States Postal Service and the mail.
5: No, because Mike has definitely ordered some sort of a food item, and he's probably waited with bated breath for it to arrive.
2: 10 a.m. to noon Eastern, the Golics. Golic Jr., you weigh in on this controversy here that we have not received this orange juice cake yet.
13: Yeah, bizarre. As someone that also lives in a major city in Los Angeles, I'm constantly amazed at the added time it takes the Postal Service and various other delivery services to get here. But I have a question because I missed this saga. What is orange juice cake?
2: Okay, good question.
5: Good follow-up.
2: So Matt was claiming that there's this amazing orange juice cake, and oddly, he said, go ask Will Stein's mom. And so we're like, okay, that's the Kentucky football coach.
5: That was our reaction.
2: We have to maybe phrase that differently if we could. So I guess Will Stein's mother has a bakery, and she makes like this famous cake that's an orange juice cake, but it looks like a pound cake, bun cake kind of thing. Right,
5: yeah, Smalls? Yeah, it looks like a bun cake.
13: But yes, I can say I pulled up some pictures now. It does look like a lemon pound cake sort of thing, which I love.
2: Right.
13: And any sort of citrus pound cakes feels great. So you guys were promised this by Matt Jones. Myron's already received it. Do you think he forgot and this is just cover of, it's the postal system?
2: No, he's pretty on top of
3: things. No, because he's talked about it several times. I've actually tweeted him about it because I was anti. Initially, right? I'm a loyalist when it comes to the lemon pound cake. And the description that Myron gave, saying it's like a burst of orange juice in my mouth, didn't sound appetizing when it comes to cake. I'm just saying.
2: Yeah.
3: So I Gojo was a bit skeptical. But now, after talking to the big mamas, you know, everybody says, hey, It's something that's done. It's not uncommon. You just haven't been exposed to it. So I am willing to give it the old college try, but we're sitting here a week later and I still don't have any cake, and that's a problem for me.
13: Yeah, no, when you're already dealing with a barrier to entry, and listen, kudos to you for keeping an open mind, for talking it over with the people you care about and wanting to give this a shot, but I'm with you. Anytime I'm going to try something new, and this is to me the equivalent of, and goes back to my theory of, there are very few things in this life worth waiting in line for.
5: Yes.
13: And this feels like waiting in line right now, where I'm already doing something I wasn't necessarily pumped about doing. And now you're going to add a delay, a time I have to spend waiting around for this. That's not going to enhance the experience.
5: Mike, now that we have you here and we're talking cake, can you give us your power rankings, top three cakes, according to Mike Golic Jr.?
13: Top three cakes, sure. So I would start with number one, and this is always controversial to me, but, CC mentioned, he likes what he likes. I like what I like. A grocery store sheet cake.
3: Yes.
5: Oh,
3: yes.
5: Number one?
13: Undefeated, never lost. You don't gotta go too crazy with it. People think, oh, we've got all these nice bakeries, we have access to all this creativity, Instagram has really ramped that up. You go to the grocery store and get a sheet cake, you're gonna get the perfect cake to frosting ratio, you're gonna get a lot of it, which is important, and it's gonna taste great. It's super dependable every time.
3: Mm. $15 at Publix, man. It's outstanding.
5: See, he's taking notes.
3: Outstanding.
2: Sheet cake one.
5: Okay, well,
2: number
5: we got
2: two.
5: Number two.
13: Number two, you know what? Number two, I would probably go, boy, this one's tough.
2: Michael Jr., hosts the Golics weekdays, 10 until noon Eastern, giving us his top
13: I do,
2: three
13: you know
2: cakes.
13: What? We're talking pound cake here. A nice chocolate bundt, probably good up top at number two.
2: Okay.
13: Versatile, you can play with size a little bit, make it mobile, it comes with you, or it can be the basis of your dessert table at an event. So I appreciate the versatility there. Is there another one I'm missing
2: right
13: here?
2: Now? Do we invite Golic Jr. to the hibachi night next year and he gets the chocolate bun cake that's on the table? We're talking about him behind his back in front of him. Number
5: three. And finally, number three. There is one that I thought for sure would make an appearance. Let's see if it does.
13: Ooh. All right, well, in light of yesterday, and you know what? I'll actually go back and retro retroactively make this number two and then put this, put the bundt cake at number three. Number two, I would go, and I had it yesterday, for my birthday.
5: Happy birthday, by the way.
13: Yeah, no, I would say I'm birthday weeking this thing right now, making the white women of my life proud. I'm gonna go tiramisu cake number two. It's what I had yesterday. Mm. I love tiramisu. I don't know if it qualifies as a cake, if it's technically its own dessert because it's a little gelatinous, but in general,
5: love it.
13: It's fantastic. So yeah, shout out to Ladyfingers. A fantastic experience from start to finish.
5: Stunning omission.
2: What's that?
5: I thought I would have bet my bottom dollar that Mike Golic Jr. would have included a funfetti cake. And the top three.
13: You know what? Actually, Smalls, Funfetti, great pick, but you made me realize, throw bundt cake out too, since we're doing this on the fly.
2: Wow.
13: We're going number one cake right here. Number one cake we already have out there. Number two cake, we've got the tiramisu cake. Number three, I'm actually going to throw an ice cream cake.
5: Fudgy to whale.
13: Explaining fudgy to people that never grew up with a Carvel around them is like bringing people to religion. It's amazing.
2: By the way, go on social media at ESPN Radio at Mike Golic Jr. at the Golics, because Mike Golic Jr. yesterday mouthing tiramisu was a moment yesterday.
5: Mouthing.
2: You didn't say it, right? You were just like kind of mouthing it off mic.
13: My fiance brought the cake in at the end of our show, and I wasn't sure. I was contemplating if it was tiramisu cake, and I looked at her and I went, "Is this tiramisu?" And the ensuing reaction was incredibly gif worthy. So yes, I was mouthing tiramisu to the love of my life.
2: Yeah. That's tiramisu or your fiance. I'm just pushing.
13: That's a fair point.
2: I was like, confused there for a second. We are on Sportsmanlike here on ESPN Radio. ESPN U. We are presented by Progressive Insurance. Any part of you worried about Belichick this week in North Carolina as a Notre Dame guy?
13: No, it's a good challenge, and defensively, personnel-wise, up front, it'll probably be the most athletic, dynamic front seven Notre Dame's faced, and for an offensive line and a run game that have been the source of a lot of ire for Notre Dame fans, and, you know, for a quarterback who I think has mitigated so much pass rush from the opposition by getting the ball out on time, it's a fun challenge there. They've got familiarity with Bobby Petrino. They played Arkansas last year when he was still the offensive coordinator before that staff all got cleaned out, so I think between that and the talent gap, no, I'm not worried about them pulling some kind of upset, but I do think it's one of those where right now, we all understand the way Notre Dame's schedule is set up. It is building towards the big moments against BYU, against Miami, against SMU. And so right now, you've got to sharpen the sword. You've got to continue to hone all of the tools that are going to be necessary to make that happen. And, you know, going on the road, a noon game, they're all things that at this point, you know, could be considered trap game territory. You're primed for a slow start, but I think this team has shown enough maturity and understanding of their position to bounce over that.
3: Gojo, you got every team in the AFC North sitting at 2-1 through the first 3 weeks. Which one of those teams is in the trust tree for you?
13: You know, I still think when push comes to shove and it's going to fly in the face of what we saw last week, well, obviously it starts with, you know, in the tree of trust. The Baltimore Ravens sitting there at 2-1, like, to me, they're the easy pick. That should be their division. I still weirdly trust the Cincinnati Bengals, too.
3: Okay.
13: Like, coming off last week, it was a throwback game, and I feel like we're going to deal with this where every few weeks Aaron Rodgers is going to come through and bust off some of the old stuff, bust out a couple of throws that make you remember at one point this is a guy in the conversation for the best quarterback that we had ever seen, unbelievable talent, Mahomes before Mahomes. I just don't know if consistently it can be there, especially as he's so contact-averse. But the thing that would give me hope with them would be the young offensive line, Max Ihonachor, getting out there, getting more extended action and looking really good alongside a core they built through the draft for recent years. But I would still say Baltimore above all else. And then for me, I honestly look at the Cincinnati Bengals still and say, hey, with Joe Burrow in that offense, I know that you've got something that when you need to, you can rely on, and the defense has made enough improvement. Like, this last week was a good heat check, but it's also the bar for this unit was, hey, can you just be dead dog average? And I think they've got enough pressure they can force and turnovers they can rely on to be dead dog average.
5: Let's stick with the real or not theme, Mike. Let's go to the AFC West. What record do you think is closer to reality, to what these teams will be as the season shakes out? The Raiders sitting there at 3-0, or the Chargers sitting there at 0-3?
13: I think I think the Chargers, I mean, 3-0 would imply that the Raiders are like going to be legit playoff contenders. And we look at the portion of their upcoming schedule with the Chiefs, the Bills, the Rams. There's a lot of more difficult football coming their way. That being said, they've made major improvements. Getting Brock Bowers back out there this last weekend looks incredible. I'm wondering, though, for the Chargers. I know they didn't get the win. It was an embarrassing fashion, you know, losing in only the way the Chargers can with that big of a turnover differential. The offense did start to look a little bit more like what we had expected. And the Bills had so far this season acquitted themselves pretty well under new defensive coordinator Jim Leonard. Greg Rousseau's having a career year so far. And so I look at that Chargers offense that had a bunch of new parts, obviously lost the interior of their offensive line and Tyler Biadasz before the season, but maybe was going to need more time than I gave them credit for to absorb what Mike McDaniel was trying to sell them and to put it to use over the rest of the season, along with a defense that maybe is better than I gave it credit for. So I'll say them, but it's probably still confirming priors of believing that the Chargers are going to be something different than they are.
2: 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Always a pleasure. Thank you, Mike.
13: Thanks, guys.
2: Learned a lot there about cake rankings. Very good. Very good. Tiramisu.
5: Ice cream cake had got to be in the top three.
2: Cookie cake, very good. Underrated as well.
5: Mm.
2: No? Okay.
5: I'd rather do cookie skillet with the ice cream on top. And I don't know if that constitutes a cake.
3: I mean, I like a lemon cake, red velvet cake, carrot cake.
2: All right, we're going to be here all day. So many different cakes, man. We're not sportsmen. Like, we're talking about some insurance.
13: Hey, it's Golic Jr. coming up Wednesday. We have Major League Baseball, the NHL, the WNBA. We'll break it all down. It's coming up Wednesday on the Golics, 10 a.m. Eastern on ESPN Radio and the ESPN app.
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2: 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Along with Michelle Smallman, Chris Canty, Evan Cohen with you. Joining us now, he's a three-time national championship quarterback, spent a long time in the NFL, played in a playoff game, started in a playoff game, and now he's a coach, which makes me feel old, us feel old. What are you giving me a look for?
3: You left out a very important part of the resume. A member of the St. Louis Battlehawks.
2: Well, he was.
3: Yes, of course, but right. That's important.
2: Well, but now he's focusing on another team. He is AJ McCarron. He is focusing in the UFL on a brand new team. 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
4: Yeah, head coach of the Rhode Island. We don't know yet. So it's going to be announced. I'm here on October 18th up there. And we'll reveal logo, team colors, name, all that. But, I'm just, you know, pumped, super excited. Got my first experience of this last year being in Birmingham and, you know, it didn't work out for the league and, Rapoli and the vision he wanted, and I trust in him, and he gave me this opportunity, and I'm excited.
5: AJ, what made coaching in the UFL the right career opportunity for you?
4: I've been asked to be a part of, you know, NFL staffs, college staffs. For me, there's a reason my story kind of went the way it did, and it's all based around my kids and my family. And listen, I think at a young age, you get to be around your kids and support them and their goals and their dreams. And that's what means the most to me. And, I kind of took that same mindset when, I was playing at SWAT. I didn't want to be a backup anymore. I wanted to go have an opportunity to play in the XFL and then the UFL my final year. And I wanted my kids to be a part of it. And this is the same thing. I get to coach. Professional ball. I get to run an organization, but I also get to be around my kids in the off season, and I don't have to go out and recruit and do everything else that you have to do now in college football, from an NIL standpoint. And so it gives me a great opportunity to be around the game, teach these guys, you know, how to make it to the next level, or at least how to get back there if they're trying. And, because I've been in their shoes and been a part of this process. So, it's just a great fit for me, but I have a great, you know, respect for Mike Rapoli, Russ Brandon, David Dykeman, Doug Whaley, all the guys that run this league. They are doing it the right way. And, I've been a part of it and I want to help them, you know, keep building this thing up.
3: AJ, you said the Rhode Island, we don't know yet. That has kind of a ring to it. I know you're going to reveal the logo and the name at some point, but that has kind of a ring to it. But Rhode Island, small but mighty. We know how passionate fans in New England are. What can they expect from an AJ McCarron-led team once they finally get their team in Rhode Island?
4: Yeah, I think if you know, watch me throughout my career, I'm pretty fiery. So I plan on us, playing that way. And, you know, I learned a lot last year and, it's always tough trying to be a player's coach, but understand how to push your guys at the same time. But I learned so much last year and, going into camp this year, I've already told the guys that we have on roster, listen, it's going to be different. We are going to get after it in camp. And we're going to push each other to, you know, a max limit that we haven't done before. So, there's so much passion up there. I remember all the games that I played in New England, while I was in Cincinnati and other places around the league, but, night games up there, watching Tom run out of the tunnel, go down to the end zone, you know, yell LFG to the crowd and the crowd just go crazy. There's such a passion. I'm just super pumped and excited to be a part of a fan base that's going to have a ton of passion as well.
2: We're talking with three-time national champion at Alabama, longtime NFL quarterback, as well as XFL MVP AJ McCarron, who is the brand new coach of the Rhode Island team of the UFL. Now he's bringing his Birmingham roster with him. Rick Neuheisel, Kevin Sumlin, also coaches that are taking over new cities in Colorado and Dallas. You referenced something, and I don't remember how many years ago it was, but I remember at the time thinking, wow, this is an amazing story. You decided, as you mentioned, to not continue in the NFL because your young kids had actually never seen you play football. They knew you were a football player, but they had never seen you play football. Walk us through that and why that was so important to you.
4: Yeah, so I was coming off of a ACL tear in Atlanta in 21. First game of the year, tore my ACL. I think probably second possession of the game down in Miami. And I got to, you know, take that next year off and rehab and be a dad. And it was something I had missed for so long, you know, missing Christmas and birthdays and taking them to school and picking them up from school. And I came home from rehab one day and my oldest son, Tripp, who's now 10, I think he was about 7 at the time, was sitting there watching YouTube highlights and of me playing in college and the pros. And he was like, "Dad, I want to see you play again." And I knew I had some offers to, you know, I think Green Bay, some other teams that wanted me to come be the backup there. And I just told my agent, I said, "You know what? I'm going to go a different route on this one. I mean, my oldest wants to watch me play. I've been a backup for so long. I've made a great living. I don't need the money. I want to have the experience. I don't know how much longer I'll be able to do this, but I want to have the experience of playing and having my kids be a part of it. And it's something I chose, and I don't regret one bit. I wouldn't, you know, change that decision for anything in the world."
5: Well, Coach, I want to shift gears and go to your alma mater and specifically talk about the current starting quarterback, Keelan Russell, the highest rated recruit in Alabama football history. 4-0, looks really good out the gates. Curious to know what the ceiling is for Keelan Russell and what your expectations of him are for the rest of his season.
4: Yeah, I think the sky's the limit for Keelan. I've been singing his praises for a long time. You know, even when it was a battle between him and Austin Mack, I think what separated Keelan was the fact that he's more of a baseball thrower. And when I say that, he's able to change arm angles. All right. You think of baseball throwers. I think of, Pat Mahomes, Brett Favre, Aaron Rodgers, like guys that can change arm angles. Josh Allen's another one. And it's not a true QB, old school style QB throwing mechanics. And, but the kid can also use his feet. He's only going to get better. Listen, it's going to take time. I try to tell Alabama fans on our podcast each and every week, you know, they're mad and it's slow starts on the offense, but it takes time for an OC and a quarterback to build a rapport with each other and an understanding and how Grubb wants to start games. But the OC might want to start games a certain way, but his quarterback's not ready to start games that way. And so you have to come out and you have to run the ball and you might have some three and outs. And it might seem a little rocky at first, but you start to find your groove as the game goes on. And I thought this last week against South Carolina, Coach Grubb did a great job of mixing up some play action. They're trying to establish the run. They're allowing Keelan to have different progressions, whether it's a top down. Like in this one right here, we would call this a top down. So he's starting up top, then he's going to Ryan Williams, and then he's going to the back in the flat. So you start to understand what his progressions are, what he reads best, and then you let the kid go play. I think he's going to be a special one, and I'm super excited to keep watching him grow.
3: AJ, you just said something interesting that I would love to drill down on just a little bit further, because it's easy for us to sit at home and look at a certain situation with a quarterback and a new offensive coordinator and expect something. And whether it's at the collegiate level, like you referenced at Alabama, or, you know, for example, what we're seeing with the Chargers with Justin Herbert and Mike McDaniel, people expect results like this. And you said sometimes it takes a while for a new OC and a quarterback to find that rhythm. What is an appropriate timeline for a fan to kind of look at and reserve judgment until then? Or I guess, like, what point in the schedule, if we don't see that cohesion, should fans start to worry?
4: Yeah, I think when you really start to see growth is about halfway through the season, right? Is when teams usually make that jump. And OCs start to be around their quarterback and their offensive, O-linemen or offensive players in general to understand what everybody's truly great at, right? Like we knew at Alabama, for instance, like Julio was great at taking the top off. He was also great at running like he was going to take the top off and then sticking his foot in the ground and comebacks. Like he might not have been the best at daggers or inbreakers or something like it. You have to have time to understand what each player wants and what he's great at. And, in this world we're in, it's instant gratification. Like everybody wants to be rich. Everybody wants to be famous. Everybody wants to be popular or have success overnight. And it doesn't work that way. And so I think halfway through the season, if you can start to see a change, halfway through the year, like that's when you can see success and you start to understand, okay, I can see the light at the end of the tunnel.
2: Talk with AJ McCarron, 3-time national champion, UFL, Rhode Island head coach of the team. What are we going to learn about Nick Saban when we watch the documentary that only you know?
4: Well, hopefully they show a different side of him. Listen, me and him had a special relationship where when I was getting recruited, and this is probably junior year of high school when it started, I would go up to games and then I would stay on Sunday. And I would go into his office Sunday morning, early Sunday morning. It would be just me and him. And he would have his coffee, his oatmeal cream pie, Debbie cake, and we would sit there and watch the game film from whatever game we just played. And then we would move on to the next opponent. And listen, I did that for 6.5 years probably, from the time I was getting recruited to the time I left. So I always made him talk more about life and not just football. Like, so hopefully they show a different side of him that fans don't ever see. They never, had the opportunity to see while he was coaching, but he is a character. He thinks he's a comedian, but I'm excited. It's well deserved, and I was just happy to be a part of it. Part of this documentary.
2: I gotta tell you, that premieres, by the way, October 8th, 6 p.m.
3: Can't
2: Eastern on ESPN. I gotta tell you, I'm gonna talk about AJ in front of him. He's one of my favorite college quarterbacks ever. I literally said after like the first time I saw him, number one pick in the draft. I didn't realize. I thought Jalen Hurts was like Saban part two. I didn't realize that it's actually you. Like you are Saban. Are you like your personality, the way you convey yourself? You clearly can smile, like you just said he can. You clearly know, like you feel very Saban-ized, and I mean that insanely complimentary. Do you feel that way about yourself?
4: I don't know. I was so young. It's funny because Trent, I have a podcast with Trent Richardson and Chris Stewart, but he always says he's like, it's like watching Coach Saban over again. I have such a great honor and respect for Coach. And he taught me so much and it's hard to be successful. And the thing that I took from him is it's easy to get to the mountaintop. It's hard to stay at the mountaintop. Well, after you achieve it. So,
2: but you move your hands I like he does, AJ. You even move your hands in that dual forward direction with both hands, exactly like he does.
4: I've been around him for so long. It's probably just rubbed off.
2: AJ McCarron, we look forward to watching you. Obviously with Rhode Island, UFL, all the coverage, of course, on ESPN. You were awesome. Thanks so much for the time. We appreciate it.
4: Thank you. I appreciate it.
2: AJ McCarron, 3-time national champion, knows the sport inside and out, one hell of a player, and now coaching as well.
3: Look at Evan, so elogenous when it comes to AJ McCarron.
2: I'm going to go with elogenous word of the day, and that clearly I did not see the word of the day because that's not what I thought it was.
3: Elogenous is our word of the day.
2: Elogenous.
3: It means a falsely smooth or insincere way to try to garner some favor. Evan, really gassing up AJ McCarron, Battlehawks legend, mind you.
5: I feel like she tried to plant a word of the day on her phone if she wanted you to see it.
2: That's an interesting one. Did she do that? Go back on the podcast to listen to exactly what we're talking about. You can also go back on our podcast section and hear the interview with William Zabka by way of Midas. 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
5: All right, so for my pick of the day, I'm not going to touch the money. My Yankees came through, Cam Schlittler, in fine fashion last night. We took them outright to win. Today, I am going to oblige one of my castmates, in one Pat Costello, who wants me to pick the game between the Phillies and the Braves. Now, he wants me to take the Phillies and give them the KOD.
3: Oh, he wants it to be over?
5: He wants it to be over.
3: You do?
5: I think it is going to be over, which is why I'm taking the Braves. I want our folks to try to...
3: So you won't give him the KOD.
5: I want our folks to try to capitalize on Pat Costello and Cam Pratt's misery.
3: All right.
5: So we're going to take the Braves to win. It's damn near even money at minus 103 odds. That is the pick of the day.
12: He survived a terrible, terrible moment in our history.
13: The most unsportsmanlike moment of the day.
14: That was terrible.
15: Was not a great look.
2: I'm in no position as a front runner to judge someone else's fandom, but may I ask a question for those who are?
3: You may.
2: Are you a bad fan if you're rooting against your own team in the playoffs?
3: I was just going to say that.
2: Like, draft positioning's not a thing. Like, what?
3: Even if I didn't think that the Cardinals were the better team out there, I know better than anybody that anything can happen in the baseball postseason. And having my team with a chance to advance, I would be cheering.
5: No, he's already told us why he's rooting against his team. He didn't want him to make the playoffs. He wants him to have an early exit in the wild card because he wants change around the organization. They keep doing this dance of will they, won't they, in terms of moving on from the manager. And if they lose and get swept in the wild card round and it becomes apparent that this group as constituted ain't good enough to get where they want to go. Is that correct, Pat Costello?
16: Yeah, it's already apparent. This team's not winning anything. They don't have a chance.
17: But you still got to root for them.
2: I would say you could root against your own team if they play late at night. That's as a doing the morning show. It's like, oh God, I have a 10 o'clock game. I just end it.
3: Not in the postseason. No, never in the postseason.
2: At any point late at night, a 2:15 p.m. Eastern.
3: Season.
2: You
3: no
2: root
3: way.
2: For them forever. That's the greatest
3: that's
2: time.
3: Sacrilegious.
16: No, it's not. That's when I take a nap. I was asleep yesterday. I didn't even get to watch the game.
2: All right.
5: So Cam, just so I'm correct, you are rooting for the Phillies.
16: Yes,
5: today.
16: They're in the playoffs. The Phillies to win.
2: Speaking of Cam found a great note on sportsmanlike moments involving another playoff game today between the White Sox and the Astros, and the White Sox are up 1-0. Cam.
16: Yes, White Sox, Astros, every pitch of the MLB postseason on ESPN Radio. For the White Sox, Sean Burke is pitching, their best pitcher. James Fegan of the Chicago Sun-Times wrote an article about Sean Burke pitching in this game, and there is a quote from Sean Burke that says, "This is my life. No family, no girl, no kids. This is all I do."
2: Oh, I love this guy. It's my new favorite player in sports. It's my kind of guy. What else is there to do if
3: you're
2: that's your life?
3: You're married with kids.
2: That's how I got here, is being that way. That is how I got here. That way. No girl, no life, no kids.
5: So when he gets all of those things, that means you can't trust him as a pitcher?
2: That's right.
16: Haven't you known your wife your entire life?
2: Yeah, we were dating my entire life.
3: When did you start dating?
2: 28. No,
16: okay.
2: I'm 27.
16: What are you talking about?
5: Come on, man.
2: I started doing national radio at 26.
5: I've been together 2 decades.
2: But I started to really make it at that point. Anyway.
16: You're not Sean Burke.
5: Right?
3: He's 26.
5: Not. He's definitely not.
2: He's going to get married as a result of this. Big day in the NBA yesterday. Or was it the NFL? I'm not sure. On one day yesterday. One day. The Jets worked out Michael Jordan, the Cardinals worked out Chris Paul, and the 49ers worked out Kobe Bryant.
18: The ceiling is the roof.
2: That's right. A fascinating day NFL, I guess it was.
3: The NFL, correct.
2: And big news, you know, everybody tries to lose weight, gain weight, depending on their circumstance in terms of getting ready for the season in the NFL, NBA. Chet Holmgren has put on some bulk, finally. He went from 213... to 215.
3: You know what? Shout out to him. Grinding.
2: I'll do that at dinner tonight.
5: So he's still going to get bullied by Victor Wembanyama.
2: God. We don't talk about it enough how bad he was down the
5: stretch. Oh, my gosh.
2: Because we focus on the Jalen Williams injury.
5: Damn near unplayable.
2: Oh.
3: He's got 2 pounds on him, though, now.
2: 2 pounds? That's all he's got. Two. From 213 to 215. Goal accept next. We are on to Thursday. We're on Sportsmanlike, presented by Progressive.
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15: Good morning. I'm David Miller with your news headlines for Wednesday, September 30th, 2026. Police are looking for a man who interrupted what they say was an attempted rape at a railroad underpass in Bend Tuesday morning. Bend police say officers responded around 9:30 a.m. Tuesday after a 39-year-old woman ran into a business on Northeast 3rd Street and reported being sexually assaulted. The woman told officers that she walked through the railroad underpass along 3rd Street. She encountered 40-year-old Sheldon Sean Dovery. The two were vaguely acquainted. The woman spoke briefly with Dovery before he allegedly tackled her and tried to sexually assault her. As the woman tried to get away, a bystander walked through the underpass area and Dovery ran away. The victim ran to get help and called 911. Dovery was found a short time later, and police say he was arrested on suspicion of attempted first-degree rape, first-degree sexual abuse, harassment, and public indecency. Bend police detectives have not identified the bystander, but would like to talk to him. Anyone who witnessed the incident is asked to call non-emergency dispatch. Central Oregon families who have had to travel over the mountain for their children's mental health care will soon have an option closer to home. Officials broke ground September 29th on a subacute mental health residential treatment facility in Redmond. The new facility will not only give children ages 12 to 17 extensive care and access to crisis beds, medication, and therapy, but also life skills training and academic support, making it the first facility in the region to do so. Approved by the City of Redmond and Deschutes County, the facility will be publicly and privately funded through County Health Services, St. Charles, Oregon Health Authority, Oregon Department of Administrative Services, Lottery Revenue, and the developer, Headwaters, which has a similar facility in Idaho. Redmond and Bend police have shared the official data from their traffic enforcement cameras, revealing thousands of citations issued across the last few months. Redmond has issued a total of 2,667 photo enforcement citations, while Bend has issued 3,050 as of September 23rd. With your headlines, I'm David Miller. Have a great Wednesday.
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1: Good morning. I'm David Miller with your news headlines for Wednesday, September 30th, 2026. Police are looking for a man who interrupted what they say was an attempted rape at a railroad underpass in Bend Tuesday morning. Bend police say officers responded around 9:30 a.m. Tuesday after a 39-year-old woman ran into a business on Northeast 3rd Street and reported being sexually assaulted. The woman told officers that she walked through the railroad underpass along 3rd Street. She encountered 40-year-old Sheldon Sean Dovery. The two were vaguely acquainted. The woman spoke briefly with Dovery before he allegedly tackled her and tried to sexually assault her. As the woman tried to get away, a bystander walked through the underpass area and Dovery ran away. The victim ran to get help and called 911. Dovery was found a short time later, and police say he was arrested on suspicion of attempted first-degree rape, first-degree sexual abuse, harassment, and public indecency. Bend police detectives have not identified the bystander, but would like to talk to him. Anyone who witnessed the incident is asked to call non-emergency dispatch. Central Oregon families who have had to travel over the mountain for their children's mental health care will soon have an option closer to home. Officials broke ground September 29th on a subacute mental health residential treatment facility in Redmond. The new facility will not only give children ages 12 to 17 extensive care and access to crisis beds, medication, and therapy, but also life skills training and academic support, making it the first facility in the region to do so. Approved by the City of Redmond and Deschutes County, the facility will be publicly and privately funded through County Health Services, St. Charles, Oregon Health Authority, Oregon Department of Administrative Services, Lottery Revenue, and the developer, Headwaters, which has a similar facility in Idaho. Redmond and Bend Police have shared the official data from their traffic enforcement cameras, revealing thousands of citations issued across the last few months. Redmond has issued a total of 2,667 photo enforcement citations, while Bend has issued 3,050 as of September 23rd. With your headlines, I'm David Miller. Have a great Wednesday.
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1: The Padres go for a sweep of the Cubs tonight. 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To the NFL, Steelers cornerback Joey Porter Jr. has been ruled out for tomorrow night's game against Cleveland. Packers receiver Jalen Reed is out for the season. He will undergo season-ending neck surgery.
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0: Hey, it's the X100.7. I'm Julita's last day of September, heading into October, which makes my giveaways this week just perfect because Smith Rock Ranch is open and I've got gift cards to give away. I'm going to do that in just about 14 minutes time. You can go to smithrockranch.com to check out all the information. I was just looking around over there. It's cool because you can see their corn maze. The maze theme for this year is 250 years of freedom, and the corn maze has like an American flag, Statue of Liberty. It's really cool. You don't want to study it too hard because you don't want to, well, I don't know if you're this the type of person that can do this, but you'd make a mental map of the corn maze and then maybe it's easier. You want to get lost in there. That's the whole point. It's pretty complex, pretty detailed. It's just amazing that they do this. So yeah, go check it out. And, they got a bunch of other cool stuff over there besides the corn maze. Of course, you got the, you know, all of the animal petting zoo and the horse-drawn wagon rides and pony rides and free live music, stuff like that. And of course you can shoot the pumpkin cannons, which is super, super fun. So yeah, about 13 minutes time from now, I'll be giving away a $30 gift card for Smith Rock Ranch. So stick it right here on the X.
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0: Def Leppard here on the X100.7 Central Oregon's Classic Rock Station. Smith Rock Ranch is open now. Yeah, it's open every week, Fridays 12 to 6, and then on the weekend, Saturdays and Sundays from 10 to 6. They are celebrating 250 years of freedom with their corn maze this year and a bunch of other cool stuff to do over there, picking your pumpkin off that pumpkin patch, 10 acres where you can just choose the pumpkin that you want, all different shapes and sizes for your jack-o'-lantern needs. They got a zoo train. They got horse-drawn wagon rides. 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Barnyard golf. 9 holes of putt-putt. 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Right now I'm giving away a $30 gift card for Smith Rock Ranch. Be my caller number 7 on the X-Phone right now. 541-389-3333. I'm Julie. I'll answer the phone. Here's the cars while you dial.
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2: I'm Ed Benkin. There is high drama today in baseball's wild card round. The Phillies were three outs away from being sent home, but battled back to beat the Braves in 10 innings, 4-3. Down 3-1 in the eighth, Kyle Schwarber and Bryce Harper tied the game before Alec Bohm won it with a solo homer in the extra frame. Philadelphia and Atlanta going to a third game tomorrow. The White Sox are trying to finish off the Astros. They have jumped out to a 4-0 lead, and they are still batting in the top of the first inning. Astros center fielder Dalton Varsho not playing. He underwent arthroscopic wrist surgery. The Yankees and Padres will also look to advance later tonight. The Yankees trying to eliminate the Red Sox. Boston will be without Roman Anthony. He has been ruled out after damaging muscles in his wrist in game one. The Padres go for a sweep of the Cubs, and Michael King, who was the winning pitcher last night, says he and his teammates are thriving in the spotlight.
3: I always felt like I like the adrenaline. I like the pressure. It gives me confidence. Now the team has confidence in me to pitch in these games. But then when you have our superstars show out like that at the bottom of the first, it makes it a lot easier.
2: 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NFL news, Steelers cornerback Joey Porter Jr. has been ruled out for tomorrow's game in Cleveland.
4: Hey, it's Michelle Smallman, and coming up Thursday, Justin Herbert and C.J. Stroud are both 0-3, while the Raiders and Vikings are 3-0. I'll tell you which scenario is actually closer to reality. 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

0: It's the X100.7 Central Oregon's Classic Rock Station. My name is Julie. And hey, I wanted to put out a word for St. Vincent de Paul. They're looking for volunteers for us to support our neighbors facing food insecurity right here in Bend. If you have a few hours a week or even just, you know, like one day a month, you can jump in and help with any sort of thing. You don't have to have any special skills or anything. They're looking for food pickups, deliveries, truck loading and unloading, client reception, pantry stocking, and, you know, help with clients who come in. 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

0: It's the X100.7. I'm Julie with your Central Oregon weather forecast. Tonight, temperatures in the mid-40s, and then a beautiful rest of the week and weekend ahead. Thursday and Friday will be in the high 70s and sunny. Sunny on the weekend as well, even warmer in the low to mid-80s. 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
3: I'm Ed Benkin. Game two of Wild Card Week continues across baseball. One game is going on. They are in the top of the fourth in Houston. White Sox going for a sweep of the Astros. They hold a 4-2 lead with all four runs coming in the first inning. Earlier in Atlanta, the Phillies fell behind but came back to beat the Braves.
4: Next pitch, swinging a high deep drive right field. This one's way back. That one's gone. Bryce Harper going back to back with Schwarber, and the Phillies tie the game 3-3 in the eighth inning.
3: That call on ESPN Radio, that we get another home run from Alec Boehm in the 10th to win it 4-3, game three tomorrow. Meanwhile, the Yankees and Padres look to advance later tonight. The Yankees are trying to eliminate the Red Sox, and Boston will be without outfielder Roman Anthony. He's been ruled out of the series in the foreseeable future after damaging muscles in his wrist in game one. Meanwhile, the Padres go for a sweep of the Cubs. All Major League postseason games can be heard on ESPN Radio. NFL news, Steelers quarterback Joey Porter Jr. has been ruled out for tomorrow's game against Cleveland. WNBA playoffs tonight, Dream of Mystics, Valkyries at Wings, Atlanta, and Golden State both looking to advance.
5: Hey, it's Michelle Smallman, and coming up Thursday, Justin Herbert and C.J. Stroud are both 0-3, while the Raiders and Vikings are 3-0. I'll tell you which scenario is actually closer to reality. It's on Sportsman, like 6 a.m. Eastern, right here on ESPN Radio, ESPN 2, and ESPN U.
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0: Double Shot of Super Tramp here on the X100.7 Central Oregon's Classic Rock Station. 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And it's a great place to have your holiday party, so keep that in mind. I got lots more classic rock coming up. My name is Julie. Turn it up. It's Def Leppard.
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0: Springsteen, Cover Me, right here on the X100.7. My name is Julie. This is Classic Rock History, and this one's cute. It's from, you know, just about 10 years ago in 2016. On this very day, a schoolboy in Philly, he returned to class after cutting school, but he didn't get in trouble. You know why? Because he had a note excusing his absence, and that note was signed by the boss. Yeah, the kid had skipped school to go get his copy of Springsteen's autobiography signed at the Free Library of Philadelphia. That's pretty cool. That's an autograph right there. 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

0: Schwarb and Harp, obviously, those are huge. And, you know, Schwarb fights off some, you know, pitches, and it was getting, it's closing in on not being able to see very well. But, you know, to catch him there, and then Bryce had a pretty good pitch, you know, kind of down and in, and didn't really, and be able to keep that fair is a big swing.
1: The third deciding game will be tomorrow in Atlanta. The Yankees and Padres will also look to advance later tonight. The Yankees will try to eliminate the Red Sox, who will be without outfielder Roman Anthony. He is out after damaging muscles in his wrist in game one. Padres will try to sweep the Cubs. All Major League postseason games can be heard right here on ESPN Radio. NFL news. Steelers cornerback Joey Porter Jr. has been ruled out for tomorrow's game against Cleveland. And Packers receiver Jalen Reed is out for the season. He'll have neck surgery. WNBA playoffs continue tonight. Two teams looking to advance. Both of these games on ESPN. One in the first quarter. After one, the Dream lead the Mystics 24-17. Atlanta up one game to none. 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Golden State leading that series one game to none.
2: Hey, this is Rich Eisen. 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